More is More, coming up this hour. If you saw the film Philadelphia, you heard the music of Alfredo Catalani, specifically an excerpt from his opera La Wally. Here is his scherzo performed by the Orchestra of La Scala, Milan.

Hi, I'm Jake Armerding. So glad to be listening to music with you. Here is a polka mazurka from the Waltz King, Johann Strauss Jr. He didn't want to feel limited to just waltzes, despite being the Waltz King, so he threw a polka mazurka in there, as you do. It's Sun and Bloom, the Sunflower Polka Mazurka.

0: Christian Pollock leading the Slovak Philharmonic Orchestra, Johann Strauss Jr.'s Sonnenblume, the Sunflower Polka Mazurka. For the record, I've always found mazurka to be one of the least attractive words on the planet since I first encountered it as a teenage violinist. Kind of sounds like you're cursing someone. Polka Mazurka! More is More, coming up next.
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0: They say less is more. I've always found that so inspiring and wise and moderate and restrained and kind of for suckers. Because, come on, more is more, right? It wasn't too long after the advent of the string quartet that somebody said, hey, what if we doubled everything? And thus the double string quartet was born. It's a very Texas-style maneuver. This piece by Felix Mendelssohn is called an octet. It's allowed to be any combination of eight instruments, but he played it safe and just doubled the string quartet. So four violins, two violas, two cellos.

0: The Seattle Chamber Music Society featuring James Ennis performing Felix Mendelssohn's Octet, also known as the Double String Quartet. It's kind of like those nights where you have two pieces of cake, not just one, because it's a two pieces of cake night. You know what I'm talking about. Coming up, Bernstein is on the town.
1: 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The next set from Jazz St. Louis brings some cool to your week. This show from St. Louis Public Radio brings the improvisational art of live and local jazz music performed at the Faring Jazz Bistro stage into the ears of listeners across the region.

chance to make a first impression, and 25-year-old Leonard Bernstein made sure his Broadway debut was memorable. He teamed up with Jerome Robbins for a musical about three sailors who've been given shore leave in New York City for 24 hours. Predictably enough, they go looking for girls. Sounds a little tawdry, but it's a ballet, so it kind of evens out. It's a tawdry idea that got classed up. It's called On the Town.

That's Leonard Bernstein conducting his own work On the Town. We're finishing off a More is More hour here. They say when you've got it, flaunt it. John Batiste is celebrating the release of not one, but three new albums tomorrow. I strongly recommend all three. And here's some of his music from the Pixar film Soul.

0: 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Thank you for joining us. There's more classical music coming your way. We hope you'll stay with us.
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6: You would have been great in the 60s. Have you ever had that feeling, like you're living in the wrong generation, you were born at the wrong time? Alexander Glazunov just missed the wave of composers who invented Russian classical music. Rimsky-Korsakov, Borodin, Tchaikovsky. He was also just a little ahead of the wave of modernists who would reinvent the style. Stravinsky, Shostakovich, Prokofiev. He tried to forge his own path. He kind of got lost in the shuffle. But not completely lost. Generational Loner, coming right up. Cécile Chaminade wrote really good salon music. It's light and fluffy, but it never feels shallow, you know? It's like a really good meringue. Here's her scarf dance.

Hi, I'm Jake Armerding. Glad to be listening to music with you. Thanks for your company. Italian composer Luigi Cherubini had a fan in none other than Ludwig van Beethoven. You've heard of him, probably. Beethoven called him the greatest living composer of the day, which would mean he considered Cherubini's work better than his own, which is humble, if you think about it. If I were Beethoven, I'd just constantly be letting everyone know I was the best. Shortly after traveling to Vienna and catching a performance of Beethoven's only opera, Fidelio, Cherubini landed a commission for an opera of his own, Fenisca. And here's the overture.

Academy of St. Martin in the Fields performing the overture to Fanisca by Luigi Cherubini. Neville Marriner on the podium. Born at the wrong time. Maybe you've struggled with that notion yourself. Kind of feels like you're a bad fit for your own generation, you know? You would have been great in the 60s, or your ideas are so futuristic, they're too much for everyone else. You should have been a Generation Alpha. The brilliant composer Alexander Glazunov had the same struggle. He missed the Rimsky-Korsakov, Borodin, Tchaikovsky generation, the old-school Russians. He also came just before Stravinsky, Shostakovich, and Prokofiev, the Russian modernists, who just took over the scene when they arrived. He was this loner, this generational loner, and as loners often do, he kind of got lost in the shuffle despite his brilliance. We're going to rediscover him a little bit right now.

0: I love Glasnost's melodies. It's like they're not highbrow and they're not lowbrow, they're middlebrow. I don't know. It just appealed to me that way. That was the waltz, one of his novelettes. The novelette was an invention of Robert Schumann. Schumann was the first to apply that term to a musical piece. And what do you know? I've got some of his music coming up in 60 seconds.
1: 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I'm Charlie McDonald. 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
0: Robert Schumann wrote a version of his Fourth Symphony in 1841 that his friend Johannes Brahms wanted to publish. Schumann's wife Clara had a different idea. She insisted that that was just a sketch. The one to publish was the 1851. So Brahms went ahead and just did what he wanted to do. He published the first version, despite Clara's strenuous objections. Sure, I mean, sounds reasonable. Why should the man's wife, who was also a piano virtuoso, have any say in the matter whatsoever? Sheesh.

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You're listening to Black Violin. Wilner Baptiste was interested in saxophone, but the only instrument available in class was a viola. That part was fate. What really changed things was he stuck with it. Kevin Sylvester once said, "I didn't want to be the violinist in my neighborhood." But he got in a little trouble and his mom took him to Saturday morning violin class. Sylvester and Baptiste formed Black Violin in 2004. I'll have more of their music coming up in the next hour. Zenobia Powell Perry worked as a professor for much of her life, didn't start composing seriously until she was in her 40s. Here's her Rhapsody for Solo Piano, performed by Sarah Cahill.

That's Sarah Cahill performing The Rhapsody by composer Zenobia Powell Perry. Hi, I'm Jake Armbruding. So glad to be listening to music with you. Here's some by Valerie Coleman, performed by her ensemble, the Amani Winds. It's the Danza from her Afro-Cuban Concerto.

0: The Danza from the Afro-Cuban Concerto by Valerie Coleman, performed by the Imani Winds. Here's Vernon Neal with Rhapsody in Black and a profile of the Fort Lauderdale strings duo Black Violin.
1: Welcome to Your Classical's Rhapsody in Black from APM, where we turn up the voices of Black artists in the world of classical music. I'm Vernon Neal. Mixing hip-hop and classical? Believe it or not, it can be done.

0: The award-winning hip-hop strings duo Black Violin can prove it. For 20 years and counting, they've been blazing that trail with style, energy, and lots of love. Black Violin is violist Will B and violinist Kev Marcus. Two classically trained string players from Fort Lauderdale, Florida. Kev played around with mixing hip-hop and classical while still in school.
1: We as an orchestra had arranged Busta Rhymes Give Me Some More in high school, and it has a sample of Psycho in it, but it's this eerie violin line. And I had a Sony Ericsson phone. So I put in the Busta Rhymes, and then my phone rings in orchestra class, and it does the line, you know? And then everyone in class goes, what, you got the Busta Rhymes on your phone? My teacher takes my phone from me because, you know, your phone can't ring in class rest of the night. And then he gives it back to me, and they're like, how'd you do it? I was like, oh, I programmed it. I learned it, and I programmed it, and I showed, like, the violin section, and then they started playing it. When I studied at Florida International University, I studied with Chauncey Patterson. First day of class, he gives me a tape cassette. On the front of it just said stuff. And I listened to it, and I was like, ooh, it sounded like a black person playing violin. And I'd never heard that before. Like, I was just enamored by it. I listened to it all the time. And then I gave the same tape to Will, and he did the same. And Stuff Smith was the name of the violinist. And this was his last album he recorded before he died. And it was called Black Violin. And it just had kind of like jazz standards, but just done in a way that didn't feel like jazz, didn't feel like hip hop. It felt black, is what it felt like. And the album was titled Black Violin. And that is why we decided to name ourselves that. And that name has served us very well over the years.
0: Making the violin and viola sound naturally and unabashedly black, that's the goal of Black Violin. Today, Black Violin really gets around. They cultivate an equal partnership between classical and hip-hop. You can hear them doing wicked violin riffs on the song Karma by Alicia Keys. And they've also collaborated with the band Linkin Park, and in 2007, they went on an international tour with Kanye West. Violinist Kev Marcus is grateful for the door of opportunity classical music opened for him.
1: I guess I look at classical as like the birth of me, you know? It's the birth of my creativity. It's like, until then I didn't know that I could be an artist. I didn't think of myself very artistically. I was really mathy, you know? And I didn't really understand that I could be an artist in that way. And classical opened that up to me when I was a 9-year-old boy.
0: Black Violin is opening doors for other kids by performing free concerts for students, offering microgrants for music students in need, and supporting partnerships with schools to develop and fund music education.

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1: It's Black Violin. They started out covering hip-hop songs on their violins. They got popular at local clubs. And then 2 years after sending in a tape to Showtime at the Apollo, they were invited to appear on the show, which they won, and kept winning. Here they are with Opus.

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2: 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I love to use it to finish listening to a program that I started listening to in the car. 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It's been a really enjoyable feature.
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0: How much of a violin concerto could you remember if you had to, on the fly? Could you remember every last note of it? How about just the first movement? How about the first 16 bars? It might be a little more memorable if you had composed it, but still, 30 minutes of orchestrated music? Impossible. But not if you're Samuel Coleridge Taylor. The premiere of his violin concerto was scheduled to take place in Norfolk, Connecticut. He put the music on a ship bound for America, and it was shipwrecked. Yes, this was not a movie. This really happened. Although, the popular version is that it went down with the Titanic. I will be your resident Mythbuster. It was actually a different ship. So, everybody goes into crisis mode, but Coleridge Taylor saves the day. I guess who better to remember the whole piece than the man who wrote it? Also, make a copy, Sam.

0: Probably safe to say the only violin concerto whose original score was lost in a shipwreck and reconstituted from memory. The Violin Concerto by Samuel Coleridge Taylor. It's the BBC Scottish Symphony Orchestra led by Martin Brabbins, featuring violinist Anthony Marwood. 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The Moses Horgan Chorale, Couldn't Hear Nobody Pray, coming up next.
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0: Soprano Barbara Hendricks with the Moses Horgan Chorale performing the traditional spiritual, I Couldn't Hear Nobody Pray.

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1: Best thing about being a grown-up, you can still love the children's books. Kids can't understand the stuff that grown-ups read, but grown-ups can go right back to childhood with Robin Hood, Charlotte's Web, Charlie and the Chocolate Factory. It's the same with music. You and I get more out of a symphony than kids do, but we also get to love the lullabies, the simple songs. In this case, the Mother Goose Tales. This composer wrote plenty of advanced stuff, but he never lost his love for the childlike melodies. Simple Songs, coming up this hour.

Étoile. It's a French commune, about a dozen miles southeast of Paris, and the inspiration for that waltz by Mel Bonis. Kind of makes you feel like you're there. I could use a croissant right now. I don't know about you. It's Miriam Barbeau-Cohen performing. Albert Gatelby wrote this melody for cello, but when he went to record it, he switched to violin for reasons best known to himself. Maybe it was just too rich and luscious. Here's the orchestrated version of the Phantom Melody.

That's probably why he moved it from cello to violin, so that last note could be nice and high. Eric Rogers, leading the Royal Philharmonic Orchestra in the Phantom Melody by Albert Cataldi. Here's some music by Italian composer Dario Marianelli from the filmed adaptation of Pride and Prejudice. Now, this was not the BBC production with Jennifer Ely and Colin Firth, which was wonderful. This came about 10 years later, directed by Joe Wright, starring Keira Knightley, and it was also wonderful. It's kind of hard to make a truly bad Jane Austen movie, which is why once they figured that out, they made like 100 of them. Remember?

0: The patient playing of Jean-Yves Thibaudet, Mrs. Darcy from The Suite from Pride and Prejudice by Dario Marianelli. Mother Goose, coming up.
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0: Maurice Ravel wrote a collection of fairy tale music for the two children of a sculptor friend. It started out as story songs, these little piano pieces for four hands that the two kids were supposed to play together, which, if it sounds pretty charming, I think it absolutely was. I'm sure the parents were charmed entirely. Then he orchestrated it for grown-ups, and that's what you're about to hear. It's got the essence of the fairy tale baked into it. The Mother Goose Ballet by Ravel.

0: Pierre Boulez, leading the Berlin Philharmonic. It's the ballet from Mother Goose, Ma Mère, L'Oie, by Maurice Ravel. A Man of the Winds, coming up next.
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0: Composer François Devien had the wind instruments totally covered. He had them locked down. He was a total virtuoso across the wind spectrum. He was this outstanding flautist and a bassoonist. It's kind of like somebody killing it on the double bass and then picking up the violin and shredding on that too. It's not that easy to do. You kind of have to pick a frequency range, generally. Here is his Flute Concerto No. 3, performed by the Munich Chamber Orchestra.

0: András Adorján with the Munich Chamber Orchestra, Flute Concerto No. 3.
1: 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I'm Charlie McDonald. 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I'm Charlie McDonald.

In 2030, the Augsburg Confession turns 500 years old. It's the primary confession of faith of the Lutheran Church, and one of the most important documents of the Protestant Reformation, which had a huge influence on the cultural world. Felix Mendelssohn wrote this symphony in 1830 for the 300th anniversary of Reformation Day. Some music for Luther is coming up this hour. Clara Schumann once wrote, "I once believed that I possessed creative talent, but I have given up this idea. A woman must not desire to compose. There has never yet been one to do it. Should I expect to be the one?" Here's the answer.

Hi, I'm Jake Armbruding. Glad we're listening to music together. Isn't it the best? When I'm sitting around thinking about nothing much at all, which never happens anymore because I have kids, I think about what Johann Sebastian Bach's music might have sounded like if he'd been raised in Brazil. It's the strangest thing, but Heitor Villa-Lobos had the exact same thought. About 100 years ago, he beat me to it. He wrote 9 suites of music to try to answer that question, to explore the idea. Bach crosses with Brazilian folk tunes. Here is the Preludio from Bachianus Brasileiras, number 4.

An expert mixing of Johann Sebastian Bach with Brazilian folk tunes, the Preludio from Bacchianus Brasileiras, number 4, by Heitor Villa-Lobos, performed by the New World Symphony, conducted by Michael Tilson Thomas. We'll see what Bach has to say about that in just a moment. Today's classical music is supported by Viking, committed to exploring the world in comfort, offering a small ship experience with a shore excursion included in every port and onboard cultural enrichment. 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The piano virtuoso Andras Schiff gave a complete recital of and lecture on Bach's 6 partitas back in 2018 in Berlin. Here is the 5th of those partitas.

0: It's the Partita No. 5 by Bach. Andras Schiff performing. Mendelssohn's Reformation coming up.
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0: Felix Mendelssohn was pumped up for Reformation Day, 1830. He had this symphony in the books long before that 300th anniversary of the Augsburg Confession rolled around, just hoping the powers that be would choose it for the celebration. It did not get chosen. It was described as too learned. How sinful. What was he thinking?

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1: Alexander Scriabin believed that he was destined for spiritual greatness, and his music was his tool to make it happen. He had plans for a large piece of music to be played by 2,000 musicians in a specific point in the Himalayas, an apocalyptic piece that would lead humans to a state of higher consciousness. Well, he died before he was able to complete it. Through this piece, he wanted to portray the journey of a soul ascending into that higher consciousness. You'll go on this mystical musical adventure later this hour through his poem of ecstasy, his fourth symphony. I'm Melanie Renata. This is Music Through the Night. The sonatas from Paul Hindemith have been described as technical exercises, but that's really not an apt description for something as lovely as this harp sonata. It's music that embodies the stars. Here's harpist Eleanor Bennett.

A technical challenge and a soothing balm for the spirit. Harpist Eleanor Bennett with a harp sonata by Paul Hindemith. I'm Melanie Renata, and this is Music Through the Night. If you could imagine for a moment the sounds and sensations of your consciousness breaking free of its current state and reaching to a new level of awareness, it might resemble this work by Alexander Scriabin. That was his intent for his fourth symphony, and it's shared with you here by the BPO.

0: breaking through to a new level of existence. That was Scriabin's goal for that work, his fourth symphony, called Poem of Ecstasy. Performed for you there by the BPO, Joanne Folletta at the podium. I'm Melanie Renata, with some buried musical treasure in just a moment. You're listening to Music Through the Night.
1: 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Thank you for joining us. 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
0: On the tombstone of Robert Fuchs, it reads, "A richly endowed composer, selfless teacher, and a rare human being." Yet when he died in 1927, his music all but vanished from the ears of the public. It was clear that the preservation of his music was of utmost importance. So in 2011, the Cologne Chamber Orchestra stepped up and recorded the music Fuchs was best known for, his serenades. Here they perform Fuchs's Serenade No. 4 in G minor.

0: The oldest chamber orchestra in Germany, the Cologne Chamber Orchestra, performing Robert Fuchs's Fourth Serenade in G minor, his Opus 51, Christian Ludwig at the podium.
1: 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I'm Charlie McDonald. 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
0: For centuries, the name Bach almost automatically meant Johann Sebastian. But there was another Bach, his son, Carl Philipp Emanuel, who was, in his own time, arguably the more famous of the two. He spent nearly three decades working for Frederick the Great of Prussia, a king who was so obsessed with the flute that he practiced for hours every single evening. And yet, strangely, nobody is entirely sure why C.P.E. Bach wrote his six flute concertos. They don't even match the king's taste or his skill level. What we do know is that one of them, completed in 1747, would become C.P.E. Bach's most celebrated. A dark, restless work in D minor that ends in a flurry of tension and drama, the kind of stormy intensity that Mozart and Haydn would later make famous. Here's that work, performed by the Württemberg Chamber Orchestra and flutist James Galway. I'm Melanie Renata, so glad you're here. This is Music Through the Night.

0: All those sudden, jarring bursts at the end? That stormy, dramatic style was actually ahead of its time, years before Mozart and Haydn became known for that kind of intensity. C.P.E. Bach was already writing it into his music. That was Bach's Flute Concerto in D minor, shared with you there by flutist James Galway and the Württemberg Chamber Orchestra. I'm Melanie Renata, with a Widow Waltz in just a moment. This is Music Through the Night.
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2: 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I live in the Shaw neighborhood, and I'm a St. Louis Public Radio member. 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
0: The piano duo Elizabeth and Marcel Bergman here with music to make you feel light on your feet. A waltz from six pieces by Sergei Rachmaninoff.

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I'm Melanie Renata, super glad to be here with you for some music through the night. You're in for a treat with this one, a patriotic and nostalgic homage to his home, Czech composer Vítězslav Novák's South Bohemian Suite, performed for you here by the Moravian Philharmonic.

0: That's what you might call impressionistic nature painting, blended with the love and appreciation he had for his culture. Czech composer Vítězslav Novák's South Bohemian Suite, performed for you there by the Moravian Philharmonic Orchestra.
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0: The only consistent thing in life is change. Sometimes it's dramatic, sometimes it's just something minor. But our lives are filled with change. And at some point, well, it gets easier to navigate if you just roll with it. That was Giuseppe Tartini to a T. All the changes he went through, oof. The journey he went on to find himself and his musical voice led to this trumpet concerto. This work and his journey in a nutshell are on the way. I'm Melanie Renata, and this is Music Through the Night. This hour of music begins like every moment should, with a little classical guitar, a jig by Manuel Ponce.

guitarist Cecilio Barrera with a cute little jig by Manuel Ponce. The energy gets turned up here with a work by Giuseppe Tartini, who went through many versions of himself before he found his passion. His parents wanted him to be a priest, but he said, no thanks, and he studied law instead, only to become a skilled fencer, and then he found composing. Here's his trumpet concerto in D, performed by trumpeter Rolf Smedvig and the Scottish Chamber Orchestra. I'm Melanie Renata, and this is Music Through the Night.

0: Trumpeter Rolf Smedvig serving up some late-night sunshine with the Scottish Chamber Orchestra. Giuseppe Tartini's Trumpet Concerto in D Major. You're listening to Music Through the Night. I'm Melanie Renata, with a pretty joyful work from Beethoven just on the horizon.
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0: Beethoven published more than 30 piano sonatas. Pianist Garrick Olson here performs one of the lesser known of the bunch. It's Beethoven's 22nd piano sonata in F major.

Pianist Garrick Olson with Beethoven's often overshadowed Piano Sonata No. 22 in F major. I'm Melanie Renata. This is Music Through the Night. And this work is not really representative of Jean Sibelius's larger sound, but it was crucial for his career. His suite for a play about King Christian II became his first published orchestral work. Sibelius was actually kind of embarrassed that this is how some people first heard him, because it really wasn't his jam. It was just a bit of bread and butter for his career. Regardless, it's good. Atmospheric and fiery, with little pockets of that emotional craftsmanship that Sibelius preferred to be known for. It's shared with you here by the BBC National Orchestra of Wales.

0: A musical tale of a Norwegian-Danish king. The King Christian II Suite by Jean Sibelius, the BBC National Orchestra of Wales performing, and Danish conductor Thomas Sundegaard at the podium.
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0: We're in that golden stretch of summer where the days still feel endless, yet you can sometimes get a whiff of autumn waiting in the wings. It's a season that can turn on you. One moment, all blue skies and stillness, and the next, a sudden summer storm rolls in out of nowhere. Well, this work seems to embody exactly that. Some moments feel a little stormy, but the sunshine and the birdsong keeps breaking through the clouds. This graceful opening will lead you into a pretty powerful symphony from Antonín Dvořák. It's on the way. I'm Melanie Renata, and this is Music Through the Night.

You are about to frolic through a field of what composer Percy Grainger described as a bunch of musical wildflowers. Grainger's Lincolnshire Posy is based on folk songs that he collected while tramping around Lincolnshire, England. Each movement is named after a folk singer he crossed paths with. Each movement meant as a musical portrait of each singer. Here's the Northern College Wind Orchestra.

0: inspired by folk songs and the folk singers who brought them to life. Percy Grainger's Lincolnshire Posy, performed for you there by the Northern College Wind Orchestra. I'm Melanie Renata with a blink and you'll miss it sort of moment in just a tick. 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
2: My name's Dave Reddick. I live in Kirkwood, Missouri. I am a proud sustaining member of St. Louis Public Radio. 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
0: So much is said here in such little time. In 3.5 minutes, pianist and composer Gabriela Montero takes you to some stunning heights, and then she gently lays you back down to rest. It's her work called Sin Air.

so gentle at the end. You almost have to be in complete darkness and total silence to really soak that in, you know? Pianist Gabriela Montero performing her piece, Sin Air. This is Music Through the Night. I'm Melanie Renata. And this time of year, storms can roll in pretty fast. It feels like one rolls in here in this symphony, Dvorak's 8th in G major. Here's the Los Angeles Philharmonic.

0: A work like a sunny summer day transformed by a torrential rain. Dvorak's 8th Symphony in G Major, performed for you there by the Los Angeles Philharmonic, Gustavo Dudamel at the podium.
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0: This piece of music premiered at an outdoor concert by the Minnesota Orchestra in a tiny rural community of approximately 200 folks. The concert drew an audience of more than 8,000 people, all there to absorb the music. As composer Libby Larson recalls, there was the most beautiful blanket of quiet. And just as one trumpet solo began, a formation of geese flew overhead, their honking seeming to echo the music. This is called Deep Summer Music, and it's on the way. I'm Melanie Renata. Stay with me.

Anonymous 4 sharing a traditional hymn about how brief life is. Perhaps an urging to just be mindful and intentional about observing time passing. That work's called The Shining Shore. Hey there, I'm Melanie Renata. Thanks for being with me this morning. He was hailed as one of the greatest Italian opera composers. And perhaps that's in part because Giacomo Puccini's real-life emotions regularly made their way into his work. His music, Chrysanthemums, is an example of that. After a dear friend died, Puccini put this together during one of those grief-filled nights. Here's the Brodsky Quartet.

A 7-minute elegy from Puccini that wove itself into his opera Manon Lescaut. Chrysanthemums, shared with you there by the Brodsky Quartet. I'm Melanie Renata, and as you and I sink deeper into the last half of summer, this orchestral piece from Libby Larson is so fitting. It's called Deep Summer Music, a work that will probably call to mind a summer breeze, or that feeling of sunshine on your face. It's shared with you here by the Colorado Symphony.

0: Music from America's most performed living composer, Libby Larson's Deep Summer Music, Maren Alsop, conducting the Colorado Symphony. Now in a moment, the mood is going to pick up quite a bit with a quick-paced symphony. I'm Melanie Renata.
1: 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Thank you for joining us. 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
0: There weren't really any symphonic rules when this symphony was crafted. Haydn was busy experimenting and making the rules up as he went along. His 67th symphony in F includes some pretty experimental string techniques for its time. It's shared with you here by the Philharmonia Baroque Orchestra.

0: The Philharmonia Baroque, with a truly inventive symphony from Haydn, his 67th in F major. Good morning. I'm Melanie Renata, with a bit of a morning dance break for you in just a minute.
1: 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We hope you're enjoying the music you're hearing today. 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I'm Charlie McDonald. 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
0: Some gentle movements, always a good way to start your day. This is a good soundtrack for it. It's the Waltz Cycle from the Vienna Three Quarters Time by Johann Vacanar.

0: A graceful way to greet your day, the waltz cycle from Vienna Three Quarters Time by Johann Wackener, Ricardo Chailly, conducting the Royal Concertgebouw Orchestra.
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0: J.S. Bach loved the oboe. He featured it constantly in cantatas, oratorios, all kinds of works. So it struck music historians as a little strange that he never seemed to write a concerto for it. Except he did. Several, actually. The catch is that Bach was a busy man, running the music programs of multiple churches, that kept him moving fast, so he recycled material constantly. And what historians eventually pieced together is that many of his keyboard concertos started life as oboe concertos. The music was there all along, hiding in plain sight. This oboe concerto by Bach, in a bit. I'm Melanie Renata. Stay with me. Hey, yo, it's Friday, and if you need a little help feeling a little more fabulous than you already are, well, you can't go wrong with this. Zapatiedo by Enrique Granados.

Just putting a little pep in your step for your Friday morning, adding a little zest to your day, pianist Douglas Riva, with a work called Zapatero by Enrique Granados. And a very good morning to you, my friend. It is 6 past the hour. I'm Melanie Renata. You might want to get your coffee brewing. There are some energizing works on the way that'll give you a bit of a boost. First, however, something soothing. Violinist Chen Yi partners up with guitarist Lars Hannibal for the graceful Largo from George Friedrich Handel's work called Xerxes.

A rather melancholic vibe served up there by guitarist Lars Hannibal and violinist Chen Yi, the Largo from Xerxes by Handel. And now it's time to really start to greet your morning. It is Friday, the weekend is near, so how about a bright and brassy fanfare here? The Cortège Solennel No. 3 by Alexander Glazunov, performed by the Moscow Symphony with Igor Golovshin at the podium.

0: Whew, you know those dreams when you wake up suddenly because you feel like you're falling? That work kind of gave off a similar sensation, didn't it? Glazunov's Cortege Solennelle No. 3, performed by the Moscow Symphony. Good morning. I'm Melanie Renata with a slice of a string quartet that was found buried in a Stockholm library. It's coming up in just a minute.
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2: Ellen Sewell Olivet. Oh my gosh, the app and I are best friends. It's my go-to in the house. 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

A string quartet from Swedish composer Amanda Rutgenmeier was found incomplete, buried in the Stockholm Library. It was eventually completed with respect to her style, and that was the second movement, performed by the Siliacus Quartet. I'm Melanie Renata, and you really can't have a bad day after you hear this work by J.S. Bach. It's a reconstruction of a harpsichord concerto and two cantatas. His oboe concerto in F major, shared with you here by oboist Alexey Ogrinchuk and the Swedish Chamber Orchestra.

0: Alexey Ogrinchuk conducting and performing the oboe solo alongside the Swedish Chamber Orchestra, J.S. Bach's Oboe Concerto in F. I'm Melanie Renata with some Mozart for your morning in just a minute.
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0: The Netherlands Chamber Orchestra lifts you out of the dark and into the start of your day with some ballet music selections from Mozart's opera, Edelmenno.

0: David Zinman conducting the Netherlands Chamber Orchestra, some ballet music from Mozart's Idomeneo. I'm Melanie Renata. Thanks for being with me this morning. Have a great weekend, my friend.
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2: Music doesn't just reveal how composers compose. Often, it reveals how composers perform. Like this music, a piano concerto by Beethoven. He wrote it for himself to show off everything that he could do as a pianist. Beethoven's virtuosity, power, boldness, creativity, all on display. When you listen to it, you hear him. I'm Aaron Kane. You'll hear the finale of Beethoven's Piano Concerto No. 1 this hour.

This is the Composer's Datebook for August 14th. I'm John Burge. There was a time when German opera houses would have fought over the chance to premiere a brand new opera by Richard Strauss. But by 1940, when Strauss finished a mythological opera entitled The Love of Danae, there was a war on and Strauss had fallen out of favor with Germany's Nazi rulers. A scheduled premiere in Dresden had to be canceled. In Leipzig, the orchestral parts for the new opera were lost in a fire. And in Munich, an Allied air raid damaged the opera's sets and scenery. By the summer of 1944, when conductor Clemens Krauss was rehearsing for the opera's belated premiere at the Salzburg Festival, the collapse of the Third Reich was imminent.

On August 1st, an order was issued from Berlin canceling all music festivals and closing all theaters. But somehow, Salzburg managed to get a dispensation, and rehearsals for Strauss's opera were allowed to continue. A private dress rehearsal of The Love of Danae took place in Salzburg on today's date in 1944. The 80-year-old composer attended, and with tears in his eyes, thanked the performers with these words, "Perhaps we shall meet again in a better world." Composer's Datebook is produced by APM, American Public Media, in collaboration with the American Composers Forum, reminding you that all music was once new.

Margaret Bonds composed her Montgomery Variations as a tribute to Martin Luther King Jr. after a visit to Montgomery, Alabama in 1963. She never heard the piece performed. That was Dawn in Dixie from Montgomery Variations. The Royal Scottish National Orchestra was conducted there by Kellen Gray. I'm Aaron Kane. It's great to be with you today. Here is some of the music Felix Mendelssohn wrote for a production of Shakespeare's Midsummer Night's Dream. Technically an intermezzo between the first and second acts to cover the changing of the scenery for Act Two, but all you really need to know is that this is when the audience first sees the forest transform from natural to supernatural. This is when all the magical sprites and fairies and spirits appear.

Bobby McFerrin conducted the St. Paul Chamber Orchestra in the Scherzo from A Midsummer Night's Dream by Felix Mendelssohn. Here's music written for another play, this one by Victor Hugo, loosely based on real historical figures. Not loosely enough, it seems. It was banned after one performance for appearing to mock the King of France. And 50 years later, it was revived, complete with this incidental music by Léo Delippe.

0: Bavon and the Bouquet Scene from Le Roi s'amuse, incidental music by Leo Delip, performed there by the Estonian National Symphony Orchestra, conducted by Neeme Järvi.
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0: Here's music by one of the most prolific composers in all of music history, Georg Philipp Telemann. He wrote in pretty much every genre that existed in the 18th century, more than 3,000 compositions in all. Not bad for someone who was self-taught and who became a composer against his parents' wishes. This is a concerto by Telemann, played by the Empire Brass.

the Empire Brass, backed up by William Kuhlmann at the organ there for that concerto by Georg Philipp Telemann, who was self-taught as a composer. Nobody taught Ferdinando Carulli how to play the guitar either. He had musical training, but he taught himself to play the instrument he wrote so much music for, and he taught others too. He became a very successful guitar teacher and guitar maker in Paris. Here is a nocturne for flute and guitar by Carulli, played by Jean-Pierre Rampal with guitarist Alexandre Lagoya.

Flutist Jean-Pierre Rampal with guitarist Alexandre Lagoya with that Nocturne by Ferdinando Carulli. The first thing you should probably know about Beethoven's first piano concerto is that it was really Beethoven's second piano concerto. Published first, written second, written for the largest orchestra that had yet been used in a piano concerto. Here is the BBC National Orchestra of Wales and pianist Stuart Goodyear with the Rondo, the final movement of the Piano Concerto No. 1 by Beethoven.

0: Stuart Goodyear, the pianist there, with the BBC National Orchestra of Wales, conducted by Andrew Constantine. The Rondo from the Piano Concerto No. 1 by Beethoven.
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0: 19th century violin superstar Pablo de Sarasate initially struggled to establish himself in Paris as a performer, so he decided to seek fame and fortune abroad. He figured if he made a name for himself elsewhere, Paris would be more welcoming. And his approach did seem to have worked. They welcomed him back in Paris after a mammoth concerto tour, but it was also thanks to music like this.

It's never too late to learn something new, even if it feels like you're learning it too late. Here's an example. I recently learned that The Prince and the Pauper was written by Mark Twain. I'm embarrassed I did not know that, but I'm glad I finally do. I did know that there was a film version of The Prince and the Pauper made in 1937 with music by Eric Korngold. So, partial redemption? Here is some of that music, The Prince and the Pauper, performed by the National Philharmonic Orchestra, conducted by Charles Gerhardt.

0: Music from the 1937 film The Prince and the Pauper by Eric Korngold. That was the National Philharmonic Orchestra, conducted by Charles Gerhardt.
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0: Aaron Copland called this music an outdoor overture. Its premiere was indoors, inside a high school auditorium, which wasn't as odd as it might sound. Copland wrote this music for a high school orchestra. It did happen to be a very good high school orchestra. Copland loved writing music for young musicians. He wanted to make sure that they were introduced to good, contemporary American music. So he wrote them some of his own, just to make sure. I'm Aaron Kane. An outdoor overture by Aaron Copland is coming up later this hour. Here's something Camille Saint-Saëns originally wrote as a piano duet, but his friend, a composer and flutist, really fleshed it out for a flute, an oboe, and pairs of clarinets, horns, and bassoons. Album Leaf for Wind Octet.

Paul Taffanel's wind octet arrangement of Album Leaf by Camille Saint-Saëns, played there by Sylvan Winds. I'm Aaron Kane. It's great to be with you today. The Snow Maiden, the four-act opera by Nikolai Rimsky-Korsakov. It's kind of like Russia's answer to Shakespeare's A Midsummer Night's Dream, complicated tale of mythological characters and regular human characters and forces of nature all getting thrown together. You don't see the whole opera performed all that often nowadays. The Dance of the Tumblers from that opera, fortunately, is another story.

Dance of the Tumblers from the opera The Snow Maiden by Nikolai Rimsky-Korsakov. That was the Philadelphia Orchestra conducted by Eugene Ormandy. Today's classical music is supported by Viking, dedicated to bringing travelers to the heart of each destination with small ship, river, ocean, and expedition voyages, offering cultural enrichment and immersive experiences. 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And while on the subject of dreamy experiences on various waterways, here's just a bit of the music from Tchaikovsky's opera, Voyevoda, A Dream on the Volga.

0: Trust Me, Dear, from Voyevoda by Tchaikovsky. That was the New Zealand Symphony Orchestra, conducted by Peter Briner. Coming up, some music for solo piano that took a long, strange trip to get here today. Stay tuned.
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0: When American composer William Bolcom wrote this music, he was inspired by two wonderfully different things: the piano rags of Scott Joplin and the many musical talents of one Tom Constantine, who played keyboard on the first recordings made by the rock band The Grateful Dead. Here is Marc-André Hamelin with Field of Flowers by William Bolcom.

Fields of Flowers by William Bolcom, played there by Marc-Andre Hamelin. Aaron Copland was asked to write this music by the director of the High School of Music and Art in New York City, American Music for American Youth. That was Copland's assignment. I don't think they graded him or anything, but he probably would have gotten an A for an outdoor overture. Here's the Seattle Symphony.

An Outdoor Overture by Aaron Copland. That was the Seattle Symphony, conducted by Gerard Schwartz. Here's music by another American composer, and it's in the key of D major. Why is that important? Well, D major happens to be the key that composer and synesthete Michael Torkey has experienced as the color blue since he was 5 years old. Here's Bright Blue Music by Michael Torkey, performed by the National Orchestra Institute Philharmonic, conducted by David Allen Miller.

0: Bright Blue Music by Michael Torkey. That was the National Orchestra Institute Philharmonic, conducted by David Allen Miller. I'm Aaron Kane. It's great to be with you today. A Sinfonia by one of the Bach Boys is coming up in about a minute.
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0: Here's music by one of the many composers with the last name Bach, but without the first name, Johann Sebastian. Wilhelm Friedemann Bach. He was the second child and eldest son of Johann Sebastian Bach and Maria Barbara Bach. This is a Sinfonia by Wilhelm Friedemann Bach, played by the CPE Bach Chamber Orchestra, conducted by Hartmut Hennchen.

The C.P.E. Bach Chamber Orchestra, conducted by Hartmut Henchen, with that Sinfonia by Wilhelm Friedemann Bach. If composer Max Bruch were alive today, he would be probably living quite comfortably off of the royalties from one piece of music, his first violin concerto. If you know of only one piece of music by Max Bruch, it's probably that concerto. That is how big a hit it was, even during his lifetime. Here is the third movement of that violin concerto, number one, by Max Bruch, with Nadia Salerno-Sonnenberg playing violin with the Minnesota Orchestra, conducted by Neville Mariner.

0: the third and final movement of the Violin Concerto No. 1 by Max Bruch, his big hit. That was Nadia Salerno-Sonnenberg playing violin there with the Minnesota Orchestra, conducted by Neville Mariner.
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0: 93.3, your source for classical music. Thank you for choosing to spend time with us. 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
1: Time for a little game of word association. I'll start. What's the first thing that pops into your head when I say Rossini? Was it opera? Or overture? William Tell overture, perhaps? Barber of Seville? Well, I bet it wasn't chamber music. But Rossini did write some. That's how this piece started out, as chamber music that he wrote when he was 12. For two violins, one cello, and a double bass. No viola, but only because there didn't happen to be a violist in the group he wrote this for. I'm Aaron Kane. One of Rossini's string sonatas is coming up this hour. Let's start things off with a dance by Arthur Sullivan that he composed for Shakespeare's The Tempest.

Some of Arthur Sullivan's incidental music for Shakespeare's The Tempest. That was The Banquet Dance, which didn't sound particularly tempestuous. The BBC Philharmonic Orchestra was conducted there by Richard Hickox. Great to be with you today. I'm Aaron Kane, with music by Frédéric Chopin that usually goes by the name Robert Schumann gave it, Aeolian Harp. And that is a rather lofty title for what's essentially meant as an exercise for piano students. That's not what Schumann thought. He wrote that this piece was a poem rather than a study. Here is the Aeolian Harp, the Etude No. 1 by Chopin, played by André Watts.

Aeolian Harp, the Etude No. 1 by Frédéric Chopin, played there by André Watts. This music is what a brisk stroll by the Seine sounds like in Paris. Not my words, that's how its composer described it, Francis Poulenc. He also called this music ultra easy to perform. Well, that I'm not so sure about. But clarinetist Richard Stoltzmann and harpist Nancy Allen make it sound like it's second nature. The Perpetual Motion Pieces by Francis Poulenc.

0: The Perpetual Motion Pieces by Francis Poulenc, played there by clarinetist Richard Stoltzman and harpist Nancy Allen.
1: 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Thank you for joining us. 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
0: I'm Aaron Kane. It's great to be listening along with you today. Vienna had its waltz kings like Joseph Lanner and, of course, all of those Strausses. Turns out, Copenhagen had a waltz king too, Danish composer Hans Christian Lompe. In fact, folks called him the Nordic Strauss, and his music was very popular in his day, especially because of the many concerts he gave in the Tivoli Gardens in Copenhagen, the world's second oldest amusement park. Here is the Tivoli Symphony Orchestra with the Queen Louise Waltz by Hans Christian Lompe.

The Queen Louise Waltz by Hans Christian Lumpy. That was the Tivoli Symphony Orchestra, conducted by Giordano Bellincampi. This is something Gioachino Rossini wrote when he was just 12 years old. He wrote it for jam sessions, basically, with a group of friends. Rossini's String Sonata No. 3, which started as chamber music, here it is played by Camerata Bern, conducted by Thomas Fury.

one of six string sonatas that Gioachino Rossini composed. That one was number 3, performed by Camerata Bern, conducted by Thomas Fury. Das Rheingold, the first opera in Richard Wagner's Ring cycle, begins in the dark, watery realm of the mythic Rhine maidens and ends with the gods crossing a rainbow bridge to their new home, Valhalla, surrounded by this music.

0: The Entry of the Gods into Valhalla from Das Rheingold by Richard Wagner. That was the Bournemouth Symphony Orchestra, conducted by José Serebrière. Time to check in on Smetana's Two Widows. That's in about a minute. Stay tuned.
1: 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I'm Charlie McDonald. 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
0: I'm Aaron Kane. It's great to have an opportunity to listen along with you today. Do not be misled by the name. The Two Widows is a comedy, a comedic opera by Czech composer Bedřich Smetana, and here is a prelude and a polka from that opera, played by the Czechoslovak State Philharmonic, conducted by Robert Stankovsky.

Robert Stankowski conducted the Czechoslovak Philharmonic in music of Bedřich Smetana, a prelude and polka from his opera The Two Widows. If you only know Georges Bizet for his opera, Carmen, you'll want to hear this music from his one and only symphony. It's another side of Bizet, a younger side for one. He wrote this when he was 17 and a student, and audiences never heard it during his life. It remained unperformed until the manuscript was discovered in the library of the Paris Conservatory in 1933. Here's the finale of that symphony by Bizet, played by the St. Paul Chamber Orchestra.

0: The One and Only Symphony by the 17-year-old Georges Bizet lay dormant in the Library of the Paris Conservatory until 1933. That was the finale of that symphony, played by the St. Paul Chamber Orchestra, conducted by Hugh Wolf.
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Violin superstar Joseph Joachim and Johannes Brahms had been colleagues and good friends for decades. Then, everything changed. When Brahms got in the middle of a messy divorce between Joachim and his wife, Brahms sided with the soon-to-be ex-wife, and Joachim did not speak with Brahms for years. And this music, this concerto for violin and cello, was, in part, an olive branch. Brahms wrote the violin part for Joachim to play and to give them an excuse to collaborate again. And it worked. The two of them made up. I'm Aaron Kane. The finale of the Double Concerto by Brahms is coming up this hour.

Richard Strauss wrote that music toward the end of his life, and he dedicated it to Mozart. That was the second movement of the Sonatina No. 2, The Happy Workshop, by Strauss, played by the Carnegie Mellon Wind Ensemble, conducted by George Vosburgh. I'm Aaron Kane. It's great to be with you today. French composer Emmanuel Chabrier was one of the many composers who studied law before beginning their musical careers. Chabrier was one of the few who stuck with the legal profession for a while before teaching himself composition. He worked for the Ministry of the Interior for 19 years. Here is some music from A Pastoral Suite by Chabrier, played by the Orchestre de la Suisse Romande.

Some music is given precisely the right name. A waltz that playful can't be just called a waltz. It has to be a scherzo waltz, and that is what Emmanuel Chabrier named it. The scherzo waltz from his pastoral suite, played there by the Orchestre de la Suisse Romande, conducted by Némi Järvi. Here's music by one of America's first classical guitarists, Justin Holland, who was a teacher, too. He published Holland's Method in 1876, an important manual for guitar instruction that's still used today. Here is Michael Vasconis playing The Morning Star Waltz by Justin Holland.

0: Morning Star Waltz by one of America's first classical guitarists, Justin Holland, played there by guitarist Michael Vasconez. I'm Aaron Kane. It's great to be with you today. An early piano concerto by Mozart is coming up in about a minute.
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0: Mozart was 20 years old. His years of traveling around Europe as a child prodigy were just behind him. He was settling into his life in Salzburg, where he worked as a concertmaster and a court organist, and he was starting to hustle, too. He was appearing in salon concerts that he arranged himself, and it was most likely for that more relaxed setting that Mozart wrote this keyboard concerto. It's played here by Angela Hewitt and the Mantova Chamber Orchestra, the Piano Concerto No. 6 by Mozart.

0: Angela Hewitt, the pianist there, with the Mantova Chamber Orchestra conducted by Carlo Fabiano. The Piano Concerto No. 6 by Mozart.
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0: The Penguin Cafe Orchestra was a group of musicians founded by Simon Jeffs in the 1970s, and their genre is hard to define. Kind of a avant-garde pop group, I guess you could say, a bit of folk styling, some jazz, some classical, some modern minimalism. Maybe their best-known piece of music is Perpetuum Mobile, and here is an orchestral version of that played by the BBC Concert Orchestra.

Perpetuum Mobile by Simon Jeffs, played there by the BBC Concert Orchestra, conducted by Barry Wordsworth. Here is part of the last concerto Johannes Brahms ever wrote, and part of the reason he wrote it was to try to make amends with his estranged friend, the violinist Joseph Joachim. The two of them had had a falling out years before, and Brahms had hoped that the concerto's violin part would impress Joachim enough that they could maybe work together again. And it did. So they did. Here's the third movement of the double concerto by Brahms, violinist Vadim Rapin, cellist Truls Merk, and the Leipzig Gewandhaus Orchestra.

0: the third and final movement of the final concerto by Johannes Brahms, his double concerto for violin and cello. We heard violinist Vadim Repin and cellist Truls Merk with the Leipzig Gewandhaus Orchestra, conducted by Ricardo Chailly.
1: 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I'm Charlie McDonald. 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I'm Charlie McDonald.

Do you ever find that there's a certain genre or subgenre of music that you just connect with immediately? And it gives you a feeling in your mind and in your heart just of belonging. That's how I feel about Brazilian music and Brazilian jazz. And the woman who wrote this certainly knows a lot about Brazil, being Brazilian American, and all kinds of music, including

jazz. Her father is the famous guitarist Sergio Assad. Clarice Assad, and we're going to hear a big work she wrote for chamber orchestra in just a few minutes.

Something usually sung by a madrigal group, Zefiro Torna, Turning Winds, Spinning Winds, Claudio Monteverdi's music, and that was played on piano by Jeremy Dank. Well, we're going to stay in Elizabethan times, at least stylistically, with the next piece, and coming up a little bit later in the hour, Clarice Assad's music. I'm Lynn Warfel. Welcome. It's the 14th of August, and this is music by, it's like when I do some research, I see a name, maybe I'm not extremely familiar with it, believe it or not, and I'll say, oh, I bet it's going to come up as a British light music composer. And so Frederick Baco does. English organist and composer of light music, he was chairman of the Light Music Society in the 1960s. This is his Elizabethan Masque, performed by Ruth Scott and the New London Orchestra.

Written just a few years after the coronation of Queen Elizabeth II in 1953, in 1957, Frederick Bacow wrote Elizabethan Masque. It's a larger piece than that, and he was trying to capture the feeling and the mannerisms and the manners, really, of the first Elizabeth's reign. And that was Ruth Scott, the oboist, and Ronald Corp leading the New London Orchestra. This is a festival march, according to Antonín Dvořák.

0: Festival March by Antonín Dvořák, and that was the Rochester Philharmonic led by David Zinman.
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0: This is a trilogy of short works written by violinist Fritz Kreisler for his own use, probably at the end of concerts, like a little, encore pieces. There is Liebeslied, Love's Sorrow, Liebeslied, Love's Song, and I always think Liebesfreude should be Love's Psychiatrist, but it isn't. It's Love's Joy. Here it is.

Liebesfreud, Love's Joy by Fritz Kreisler, and that was Vladimir Ashkenazy playing that piano arrangement, and the arrangements of all three of Kreisler's pieces for piano were done by Sergei Rachmaninoff. That's why, yeah, there were a lot of notes in there. This is music by an artist I like very much, Clarice Assad, and her family, her father, Sergio Assad, and her uncle, both fabulous guitarists and Brazilian-American. She also lived in France with her dad for a while. She came to the national spotlight in 2004 when Maren Alsop included her violin concerto with the Cabrillo Festival in Contemporary Music, featuring Nadia Salerno Sonnenberg as the soloist. And the piece was recorded by Nadia and Maren Alsop, leading the Colorado Symphony Orchestra, and released on the NSS music label. That's Nadia Salerno Sonnenberg's label, when Assad was just 26 years old. And this work is also on the NSS label with the New Century Chamber Orchestra, the Suite for Chamber Orchestra, Impressions by Clarice Assad.

0: The New Century Chamber Orchestra, I'm assuming in that collaboration, probably led by Nadia Salerno-Sonnenberg, but was not on my piece of paper, but I'm going to go out on a limb there. And that was Impressions, a Suite for Chamber Orchestra by Clarice Assad.
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0: This is a Haydn symphony to wrap up the hour, an early one. It's single digits, you know, he gets up there in the hundreds. Symphony number 4 with the Academy of Ancient Music.

0: Symphony No. 4 in D major by Haydn with the Academy of Ancient Music, led by Christopher Hogwood. Hope you enjoyed that, and thanks for joining me today. I'm Lynn Warfel.
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have to tell you, I have this weird thing where when I'm doing some research and see a photograph, especially of a classical composer, I say, you know, that looks like, and it's almost always an actor. For instance, look up Peter Warlock. Looks like Roy Scheider playing Bob Fosse. Well, there's an 1895 photograph of Camille Saint-Saëns who looks every bit like Monty Woolley, the actor. I think, anyway. The nose is a little different. And this is Saint-Saëns' version of Benvenuto Cellini, but because there was already an opera of that name, he couldn't call it Benvenuto Cellini. So he called it Ascanio. And it has a big ballet in it, music from the ballet coming up.

Handel in the Strand, Percy Grainger's musical imagining of Handel walking around in that thoroughfare in London. Philip Martin was the pianist, Kenneth Montgomery leading the Bournemouth Sinfonietta. More great music coming up, so don't go away. I'm Lynn Werfel. I am glad you are here. Mendelssohn was in Italy when he was so entranced by the country and so happy he wrote home to mom and dad saying, thank you so much for making this trip possible. He loved traveling. He just adored Scotland as well and always was inspired to write something. Well, this is the daily download for today. 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

The Saltarella movement from the Italian Symphony No. 4 in A by Felix Mendelssohn, the Slovak Philharmonic Orchestra led by Antony Bramall, and you can have that for free. 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Well, in Italy we stay for Paganini's music in the hands of Franz Liszt, the Paganini Etude No. 3, La Campanella, with pianist Robert Di Gaetano.

0: La Campanella, The Little Bell, Paganini Etude No. 3 in the hands of Franz Liszt, in the hands of Robert DiGaetano, the pianist.
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0: This is music by Camille Saint-Saëns, and he was inspired by the real-life character of Benvenuto Cellini. Alas, when it came for him to write a really grand opera, five-act job, he couldn't use that title because it had already been purloined. Well, it hadn't been purloined. It had been used, as you know, in the work by Berlioz. Anyhow, he came up with Ascanio as a title for the same tale, and this is the Act 3 ballet music with the Malmö Symphony.

0: Yeah, you know, when you think of opera, especially French opera in the 19th century, they really expected some really substantial ballets in the body of the opera, which made it a lot longer evening. That was from Ascanio by Camille Saint-Saëns, which is based on the tale of Benvenuto Cellini, and that was the ballet music from Act 3. You know, it kind of meant, I was assumed, to give the singers a bit of a break, but, you know, then you get there and work the dancers for half an hour. The Malmö Symphony Orchestra, led by Jun Merkel.
1: 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I'm Rod Milam. 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
0: This is music by German composer Robert Volkmann, born in 1815. He passed away in 1883. He started working as a voice teacher at a music school in Prague, but he didn't stay there very long. He moved to Budapest and off and on spent most of his life there. This is his Serenade No. 2 with the German Chamber Academy.

0: Music by Robert Folkman, who spent most of his life in Budapest. He was a German composer, but spent most of his life in Budapest as a teacher and composer and a music critic for a music publication in Prague. That was the German Chamber Academy, led by Johannes Goritzky in Robert Folkman's Serenade No. 2 in F major. Thank you so much for your company on this Friday. Hope you enjoyed the music. I'm Lynn Werfel.
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0: Well, if you have any Scandinavian blood in you, you're going to enjoy this hour, I think. A big portion of it is going to be taken up with a terrific performance of Edvard Grieg's famous piano concerto. Norway, Czech. And this, the Corellia Suite by Finnish composer Sibelius. Commissioned for a student pageant. The overture in just a few minutes.

Some early music by Tarquinio Merula, that was La Caterina, and it was performed by the ensemble Fitzwilliam. Welcome to Friday. I'm Lynn Warfel, and without further delay, this is an overture to the Corelia music, the Corelia Suite, written by Sibelius in 1893. It's vibrant, it's wonderful, and one of his most beloved pieces of music. Here's the overture to the Corelia Suite, the Corelia music, Osmo Vanska leading the Lochte Symphony.

Music from Corellia Music, or the Corellia Suite, how it starts off, the overture, one of Sibelius's most popular pieces, with Osmo Vanska leading the Lochte Symphony Orchestra. This is music from Scots composer Helen Leach from her Diary of the Bee. This is Buttercup.

0: Scottish composer Helen Leach, and she is composer in residence at Marchmont House in Berwickshire, which is not too far. She was born in the Scottish borders, too. It's in the borders and not too far from a wonderful little place, Fogomaine's Cottage, that we used to lease every now and then, go out there for a family holiday. Just a beautiful view out over the Scottish borders. Anyway, Helen Leach's Diary of the Bee, that was Buttercup with John Bradbury and the Victoria String Quartet.
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0: I don't think I'm going too far out on a limb here when I say this is probably one of the top three popular piano concerti in the repertoire, the A minor concerto, the one and only by Edvard Grieg, performed here by the Norwegian Radio Orchestra, led by Miguel Harth Bedoya. The pianist is Vadim Kolodenko.

0: Norwegians may now be seated. Edvard Grieg's very famous piano concerto in A minor, the only one he wrote. Vadim Kolodenko was the pianist, and Miguel Harf Bedoya led the Norwegian Radio Orchestra.
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0: Well, this is one of those pieces from the classical canon, no pun intended, that you either love or you hate. So you be the judge. Here's Pachelbel's Canon in D major, the Cincinnati Pops, led by Eric Kunzel.

0: One of my very first radio colleagues, Doug Ordunio in Los Angeles, once made a recording playing the canon forward and then backwards, and he put them together perfectly, and it's really weird until you get to the middle where it all comes together and then it comes apart again. It's sort of audio neatness, kind of a geeky thing to do. Canon in D major by Pachelbel, the Cincinnati Pops, led by Eric Kunzel. I'm Lynn Warfel.
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This is music from 1959, British composer Gordon Jacob. Written specifically for the St. Bees Music Festival. It's a rather modern treatment of some familiar folk tunes. St. Bees is a wonderful spot right on the coast of Cumbria near the English and Scottish border. Old wine in new bottles coming up.

I remember coming home to my grandmother's house in sixth grade, and she was in front of the news that afternoon crying because of the Aberfan disaster in Wales. She was born in Wales, and for the 50th anniversary of that colliery accident that killed 116 children and 28 adults, Carl Jenkins came up with Lament for the Valley.

Carl Jenkins' music. He was leading Sinfonia Cymru, the Welsh Sinfonia, and you heard Bryn Terfel in their Lament for the Valley. I'm Lynn Warfel. I welcome you. It is Friday, the 14th of August, and this is a work Gordon Jacob wrote in 1959. He was 64, and he wrote it for the St. Bees Music Festival, and it's Old Wine in New Bottles, the old wine, some folk tunes you will recognize in some new clothing, really. Here are the Chamberwinds.

Old Wine in New Bottles, written by Gordon Jacob for the 1959 St. Bees Music Festival, performed there by The Chamber Winds. This is music by French dramatic mezzo-soprano, composer, and teacher of Spanish descent. Her name, Pauline Viardot-Garcia, and she wrote six pieces for violin and piano. The violinist is Reto Kuppel, Wolfgang Mantz, the pianist, and this is Old Song from Six Pieces.

0: Music by Pauline Viardot-Garcia, played by Reto Kuppel and Wolfgang Mantz. From Six Pieces, that was Vieille Chanson, the old song.
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2: My name is Krista Kootz. I live in the Shaw neighborhood, and I'm a St. Louis Public Radio member. I get very in the zone in my workday, so I don't have the news playing while I'm working. But if I look down and see that there's a headline, I can quickly glance at the push notification and tune in. 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
1: 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I'm Rod Milam. 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I'm Rod Milam. 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
0: Well, you may connect a couple of different visual images to this music by Paul Dukas, The Sorcerer's Apprentice. If you think of Fantasia in 1940, it's Mickey Mouse. If you think of the other movie, it might be Nicolas Cage. Here's The Sorcerer's Apprentice with the Montreal Symphony.

0: Don't mess with stuff you can't handle is the moral of the story. The Sorcerer's Apprentice, Paul Dukas music with the Montreal Symphony led by Kent Nagano. I'm Lynn Werfel. Thank you so much for your company on this Friday. I've really enjoyed it, and I hope you have too.
1: 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I'm Rod Milam. 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
0: This is The Sound of Music by a then 21-year-old Ruth Gipps. She was known as WID, British composer. It's a violin concerto she dedicated to her older brother, violinist Brian Gipps.

It premiered in February of 1944, but it was left unpublished for decades until this performance. Violinist Charlie Lovell Jones and the BBC Philharmonic. It's coming up. To start off, music by Cécile Chaminade, Consolation.

Music by Cecile Chaminade, played by Peter Jacobs. Welcome to Friday. I'm Lynn Warfel, and this is The Thieving Magpie. And it's so unfair. Magpies don't. They're fascinated like other really intelligent birds by shiny things and unusual things. But no, they're not going to come and steal your wedding ring and take it away and abscond with it to their nest. So find another excuse for losing yours. It's Rossini's music with the Chamber Orchestra of Europe.

The Thieving Magpie Overture by Rossini with the Chamber Orchestra of Europe led by Claudio Abbado. Well, this is just one movement from a really interesting and very popular piano sonata that runs in its entirety about 45 minutes by Charles Ives. It's known as the Concord Sonata, his piano sonata number 2. He's subtitled Concord Mass, 1840 to 1860, and he completed it around 1915 or so, and it has everything to do with transcendentalism and the figures, the literary figures who lived in Concord, who were associated with the movement. The first movement is Emerson, after, you know, Ralph Waldo Emerson, Hawthorne, after Nathaniel Hawthorne. The final movement is based on Henry David Thoreau's work, and this one is the Alcotts, after Bronson Alcott and Louisa May Alcott. This is Simona Dinnerstein.

0: From the Concord Piano Sonata by Charles Ives, a really long sonata, the whole thing's about 45 minutes. It reflects the transcendentalism of some of the celebrated residents of Concord, Massachusetts. Those were the Olcotts, including Louisa May, and that was played by pianist Simona Dinnerstein.
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0: This is music by Ruth Gipps, or Ruth Dorothy Louisa. She was called Wid, was her nickname, Gipps. And she was born in 1921 in Bexhill-on-Sea in England. And her brother, Brian, her older brother, was a violinist. When she was just 21, she started working on a violin concerto for him and dedicated it to him. And it was performed in 1944, but then wasn't published again until this performance with the BBC Philharmonic Orchestra and Charlie Lovell Jones, the violinist. They are led by Rumon Gamba. Here is Ruth Gipps' violin concerto.

0: considering she was 21 when she wrote that in 1942. Ruth Gipps' Violin Concerto is brilliant. Charlie Lovell Jones, the violinist, and Rue Mungamba and the BBC Philharmonic.
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0: To wrap up the hour, Danzón Cubano by Aaron Copland, and this is the New World Symphony led by Michael Tilson Thomas.

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1: When I hear music by Isaac Albéniz, I can't help thinking of him as his native country's best cultural tour guide. Maybe I ought to rethink that, not because of a change of heart, but rather because I ought to be thinking on a grander scale. We can't forget that Spain was one of the most massive colonial powers ever, with an empire that took root on four continents and a whole lot of islands. I'm Mindy Rantner. The Boston Cello Quartet plays some Albéniz that takes us to the land of hot music and rum this hour. Some dance music by Beethoven.

Three German Dances for Orchestra by Beethoven. Sir Neville Mariner conducted the Academy of St. Martin in the Fields. I'm Mindy Ratner. It's great to have your company for classical music on a Friday. The fourth and final orchestral suite by Johann Sebastian Bach coming up in less than 15 minutes, and a work we don't often get to hear by Franz Schubert, a flute quartet in G minor, coming up later on in the hour. So we get to sample something new. The great Chilean pianist Claudio Arrau was at one time one of the most recorded of all pianists, and he loved playing Chopin, like this Waltz No. 1, Grand Valse Brillant.

pianist Claudio Arrau, with the waltz number 1 in E-flat called Grand Valse Brillante, music by Frédéric Chopin. 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Well, we are reminded, just hearing music by played by Claudio Arrau from Chile, that Spain was just about everywhere, 4 continents at very least, North and South America, also Africa, and we can't forget the Philippines in Asia. And then there are all those islands in the Caribbean. We're going to go to one of them with music by Isaac Albéniz. This is his Rapsodia Cubana.

0: the Boston Cello Quartet with Rapsodia Cubana by Isaac Albéniz. Some Bach on the way.
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0: Jean Lemann and Tafelmusik made this recording of the Orchestral Suite No. 4 by J.S. Bach.

0: Music by Johann Sebastian Bach, elegantly dished up on a Friday by Ensemble Tafelmusik and their longtime conductor Gene Lamon. That was the Orchestral Suite No. 4 by Johann Sebastian Bach.
1: 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I'm Rod Milam. 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
0: Members of the Martinu Quartet, joined by flutist Robert Stallman and violist Karl Untermüller. This is the G minor flute quartet by Schubert.

0: A flute quartet by Franz Schubert, flutist Robert Stallman joined the Martinu Quartet.
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Back when I started in radio, and was completely fascinated by the medium, a fascination, by the way, which has not diminished in the least. It was customary at the station where I was working to have themes for programs. And this music was one of them. It's the Sicilienne from Gabriel Fauré's Peleas et Mélisandes. I'm Mindy Rattner. It's coming up this hour.

This is the Composer's Datebook for August 14th. I'm John Burge. There was a time when German opera houses would have fought over the chance to premiere a brand new opera by Richard Strauss. But by 1940, when Strauss finished a mythological opera entitled The Love of Danae, there was a war on and Strauss had fallen out of favor with Germany's Nazi rulers. A scheduled premiere in Dresden had to be canceled. In Leipzig, the orchestral parts for the new opera were lost in a fire. And in Munich, an Allied air raid damaged the opera's sets and scenery. By the summer of 1944, when conductor Clemens Krauss was rehearsing for the opera's belated premiere at the Salzburg Festival, the collapse of the Third Reich was imminent.

0: On August 1st, an order was issued from Berlin canceling all music festivals and closing all theaters. But somehow, Salzburg managed to get a dispensation, and rehearsals for Strauss's opera were allowed to continue. A private dress rehearsal of The Love of Danae took place in Salzburg on today's date in 1944. The 80-year-old composer attended, and with tears in his eyes, thanked the performers with these words, "Perhaps we shall meet again in a better world." Composer's Datebook is produced by APM, American Public Media, in collaboration with the American Composers Forum, reminding you that all music was once new.
1: One of the things that happened during the Third Reich was that there were numerous composers whose music was banned. Among them was Felix Mendelssohn. This is his Song Without Words, number 36.

Song Without Words, number 36, by Felix Mendelssohn, called Cradle Song, played by Isetta Cannon-Mason. It's always nice to have company for classical music. I'm Mindy Ratner. I'm glad I have yours on this 14th of August. Music by Gustav Holst coming up in just a very few minutes. Clipper Erickson plays some music by Florence Price for us this hour. And a personal favorite from when I was very young. Music by Gabriel Fauré coming up later in the hour. George Frideric Handel wrote a fair amount of music both for the stage and oratorios. Raymond Leppard conducts the English Chamber Orchestra in the Alcina Overture.

The Overture to Alcina, a 1735 opera by George Frederick Handel, who had been traveling in Italy some years before, and he acquired the libretto for what became his opera Alcina. Raymond Leopard conducted the English Chamber Orchestra. And speaking of things English, this comes from Gustav Holst's biggest work for orchestra called The Planets.

0: from the Planets by Gustav Holst. That was Jupiter. John Morris Russell conducted the Cincinnati Pops. Music for One in a moment.
1: 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Thanks for listening. We have another hour of classical music coming your way. 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
0: Pianist Clipper Erickson plays music by Florence Price for us on a Friday from her E minor piano sonata. This is the Andante.

The Andante Movement from the E minor piano sonata by Florence Price. Clipper Erickson was the pianist, or should I say, R. Clipper Erickson. I was trying to find out some things about him and discovered that he is a very well-respected teacher at Rider University. He's also a faculty member of the Westminster Conservatory in Princeton and also Temple University in Philly. And it appears that he has another recording that is expected to come out in 2027. Here's Matthias Bamert and the London Mozart Players with a symphony by Karl Stamitz called The Hunt.

0: from a series, rather extensive series of recordings by the London Mozart Players, conducted by Matthias Bommert. That series was devoted exclusively to music by contemporaries of Mozart, of whom Karl Stamitz was certainly one. That was his D major symphony called The Hunt.
1: 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I'm Rod Milam. 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
0: You could say that Gabriel Fauré was something of a trendsetter. He was the first of four composers who would write music either for performances of or inspired by a play by Maurice Maeterlinck called Pélléas et Mélisande. This is the Sicilienne.

the graceful Sicilienne from Pelléas et Mélisande. Incidental music by Gabriel Fauré, cellist Lynn Harrell, joined by pianist Bruno Canino. And Leonard Slatkin and the St. Louis Symphony have Tchaikovsky for us from Sleeping Beauty.

0: The Pas de Quatre from Sleeping Beauty by Tchaikovsky. Not music that made it into any suite. Leonard Slatkin and the St. Louis Symphony.
1: 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Our reporter

pleasure of singing. And from that time on, I always found his music rather intriguing and charming, like this novelette. I'm Mindy Rantner. We will hear it and its companions coming up this hour.

a popular Paraguayan song, music by Agustin Barrios, played by guitarist Berta Rojas. This is Cazapa.

Love that flourish at the end. Guitarist Berta Rojas with Cazapa by Agustin Barrios. I'm Mindy Rattner. Great to have your company for classical music on a Friday. A personal favorite, well, maybe more than one, coming up in the course of the hour, the Novelettes by Francis Poulenc. Miki Aoki plays them for us in the course of the hour. We have a ballet suite by Sir William Walton, and the opening movement of the Concierto Serenata by Joaquin Rodrigo. And if you're thinking guitar, actually, it's another plucked instrument, the harp, Nancy Allen. Front and center with Enrique Batis and the Royal Philharmonic later in the hour. And there's a soloist in this music by Giuseppe Torelli, trumpeter Alison Balsam with the German Chamber Philharmonic and the D major trumpet concerto.

A trumpet concerto by Giuseppe Torelli. Alison Balsam was soloist with the German Chamber Philharmonic. The Battle of Verdun was the longest battle of the entire First World War, and Sir Charles Villiers Stanford wrote music inspired by that battle. This is called Heroic Epilogue.

0: You could call that a meditation on La Marseillaise, the heroic epilogue from Verdun by Sir Charles Villiers Stanford. Howard Shelley conducted the Ulster Orchestra.
1: 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Thank you for listening. 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
2: I'm Gwen Hannum. I live in Chesterfield, and I'm a St. Louis Public Radio member. I've kind of substituted the app for the driveway moments, because if I hear something during those driveway moments, it's like, oh, I can go back and listen to that later. I couldn't tell you now what my driveway moments are because there's so many of them, but I do go back and listen to them with the app.
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0: Charming Music by Francis Poulenc.

The Novelettes by Francis Poulenc, played for us on a Friday by pianist Miki Aoki. And this next music is attributed to William Walton, but it's actually by Bach, orchestrated by Sir William, and turned into a ballet called The Wise Virgin.

0: The Wise Virgins, a ballet with music by Sir William Walton, was first performed by what is now known as the Royal Ballet at the Sadler's Wells Theatre, April 24th, 1940. And very shortly thereafter, the Sadler's Wells Orchestra, conducted by the composer, made the very first recording of the piece in July of 1940.
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0: From the Concierto Serenata by Joaquin Rodrigo, this is the opening movement.

0: And that's just for starters. The opening movement from the Concierto Serenata by Joaquin Rodrigo. Nancy Allen was the harpist. Enrique Batis conducted the Royal Philharmonic.
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Don't you just love the way strings can sound like something else? As in a piece by Eugène Arcade Dédé, he called it Bees and Bumblebees. It doesn't take long to figure out why.

Ruben Blundell led the Gowanus Arts Ensemble. It's always nice to have your company for classical music. I'm Mindy Rantner. Here we are together on a Friday for music by Frederick Delius. We'll hear an excerpt from his Florida Suite, a medley of Scott's tunes arranged and performed by violinist Rachel Barton Pine, and the Vienna Philharmonic Winds made a recording a number of years ago of the Wind Serenade by Antonín Dvořák. It is on the docket as well. Here's pianist Esther Budyarjo with music by Brahms. This is the fourth Hungarian dance.

The Hungarian Dance No. 4 by Johannes Brahms. Pianist Esther Budyarjo played it for us. Frederick Delius was a Brit who spent some time in Florida. Seems odd, right? He was going to learn all about the production of oranges, which he did. But he learned lots of other things, too, like about American music and the music of Black people. This was quite an extraordinary thing. And after he got back to the UK, he wrote his Florida Suite, from which comes this movement.

0: So that's what flowing water sounds like. By the River, from the Florida Suite by Frederick Delius. The English String Orchestra was conducted by William Boughton. Speaking of music for strings, we have more coming up.
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0: Some music for listening or dancing or both.

Yeah, well, it makes it kind of difficult to sit still there at the end. Violinist Rachel Barton Pine with fiddler Alistair Fraser, conductor Alexander Platt, and the Scottish Chamber Orchestra, Rachel Barton Pine's medley of Scots tunes. And from the strings, we shift our attention to the winds with this serenade by Dvorak.

0: Antonín Dvořák's first serenade was written for strings. The second one, Opus 44, for winds. Although I think there's a double bass or two in there just to kind of round out the bottom. Dvorak's music played for us by the Vienna Philharmonic Winds, conducted by Myung-Hwan Chung.
1: 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I'm Rod Milam. 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I'm Rod Milam. 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
0: A bit of Beethoven always hits the spot.

0: From the Symphony No. 7 by Beethoven, the fourth movement. The West Eastern Divan Orchestra was conducted by Daniel Barenboim.
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you're an artist, make your art. I know, it seems like no one's listening, no one cares, you'll never be discovered. But the only way to ensure that is never leave anything behind to discover. This piece was last performed in 1931. It was resurrected in 2019, almost 90 years later. Of course, the composer never knew. She died in the 60s. All she knew is she'd put something out there. Maybe that's enough. Maybe that's all you can know. Musical Artifacts, coming up this hour.